0: Exercise Talisman Sabre. Their loved ones joined Queensland's governor at Airlie Beach yesterday for the official unveiling of a memorial commemorating the men's lives. Alan Miles from Operation Pilgrimage Group explained the significance of the memorial to Nine.
1: This will be like the place of homage. It's people will come here because they don't have a grave.
0: And taking a look at sport, Australian sprinter Cam McAvoy has dominated the 50-metre freestyle final in Glasgow, breaking the Commonwealth Games record and winning gold. McAvoy, who broke the world record in March, was the only finalist to crack 21 seconds as he led home an Australian medal sweep. And meantime, Formula One champion Lando Norris has won the Hungarian Grand Prix, marking McLaren's first victory of the season, while Mercedes' Kimi Antonelli extended his overall lead to 50 points. Red Bull's Max Verstappen was second, with Antonelli third, after a likely McLaren 1-2 yesterday evaporated when Australian Oscar Piastri pulled over with a mechanical failure 14 laps from the end.
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0: Hi, and welcome to Dollars and Making Sense, a weekly show about finance, money, and investing. I'm your host, Ray Trevison from OTG Capital. 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We are a private credit investment trust, wholesale investment trust, ASIC registered, and that's the paid bit over and done with. We are a community service. We do education, and more education, not product plug. But the CRM tells me I need to let people know that we are sponsored. So that's the bit of regulatory bit out of the way. I'm really pleased to welcome to the microphone this week for the first time, Nathan Hood. He is a service person. I'll get Nathan to explain it a bit more, but Nathan is with the Australian Shareholders Association. Now, Nathan, I found out through Rachel Waterhouse, who was recently on the show, knows a lot about investing and using AI. And I thought it would be really, really good to have Nathan on the show to talk about his perspectives on AI and what it can and can't do. And I think first and foremost, Nathan, maybe give a bit of an intro to the audience about who you are, what you do, what your qualifications are, and, you know, all the good stuff.
1: Sure. Thanks, Ray. Thanks for having me on the show. My name's Nathan Hood, and I'm the membership officer here at the Australian Shareholders Association. Been here now for just under 12 months. But I was a member of the ASA before taking on the paid role. I started out in the ASA just as a member, attending member groups, and then I quickly became a convener of a group, and I now convene two groups. So what that allows me to do is to talk to a lot of members on a pretty regular basis and hear about different things that are, you know, of interest to them at the moment, and certainly probably the thing that's discussed the most in my member chats is AI at the moment. So it's a huge theme.
0: Yeah, it's one of those topics that you really just can't get away from. And given that my own background before I retrained and became a finance professional, I was in information tech, and I was part of the internet boom that occurred in the late 90s and early 2000s. I was part of a big internet company at that time, and they're still big today, Cisco. We were a software company. We got acquired by Cisco. And so in my late 30s, early 40s, I was part of this massive, massive ramp up of interest on the internet. And I got to tell you, it was just life changing. It really was. And we were talking about lots and lots of money being spent at that time to tool up and build infrastructure for the internet. What's happening in AI, though, is another scale even bigger than what happened 25 years ago. And so, Nathan, it's hard to ignore, because the amount of infrastructure and money that is being spent in artificial intelligence really is quite mind-boggling, isn't it?
1: Oh, absolutely. I think there's a lot of parallels to what you probably experienced during that tech boom, I guess.

0: what it was known as back then. But yeah, this is on another scale that we've never seen before. The rate at which some of these companies is growing is faster than any companies in history. Yeah, and I mean, and you can see why. I mean, there's just so many applications that, you know, AI can address now that I think, you know, and that's what sort of probably came apparent to me very early on in using AI, was that it wasn't just about, you know, asking a simple prompt to the AI and then having it give me an answer. I realized that, you know, the limit was more so my ability to ask good questions, really, than the actual tool itself. So, yeah, it's a fascinating time to be alive.
1: Yeah, I'm not going to go into specific AI engines today, because that can be, gosh, that can be 10 shows, let alone, you know, part of today. I mean, I've been recommended a whole bunch of different ones. I got one bundled into an office suite that I subscribe to, one of the big majors out of the United States. There are lots of offers out there, but I don't want to go into that today. So I guess from your perspective, and because you get exposure to so many investors, both retail and wholesale, but primarily more retail, I believe, why has AI become relevant now to everyday investors in your mind?
0: Well, I think it's become relevant because suddenly they have a tool that often, you know, the bigger players, I guess, have had access to. The big players have got, you know, resources to do research that the little guys, you know, like you and I don't have. But now AI kind of levels the playing field in many ways. And so, you know, the volume of information that we can get through with AI as a tool, you know, in terms of analyzing company announcements, annual reports, is phenomenal. And we can get through so much work now. And so that enables us then to make comparisons and to, you know, to really scrutinize these reports in a much, much shorter period of time. And so that, I think, initially at least, is what the appeal is to a lot of the people that I'm speaking to, is that they have got this tool now to really help them with their research.
1: Yeah, I must say, I've been away from the investor forums for quite a while. I've been focusing on my own professional work, and so I've been part of the North Shore investor groups at Mosman, where you and I met a number of years back with Keith Reedy's group, and I'm rejoining Keith's group actually at the Warringah Library. Yep. But given that I've been away from this discussion area for quite some time, what do you think are the most practical uses of AI today in your mind for investors?
0: Yeah, I think you know, there's levels to the game, I suppose, and so you really do need to, you know, start off with playing with the tool. I think that's the first step, is to actually understand what the tool requires of you. I think so. You know, a lot of people that I've spoken to that have had, I guess, negative experiences using AI, when they've told me how they've gone about it, it's kind of more clear to me why they've probably had a negative experience, because they have just asked a very vague question. And of course, if you ask a vague question, you're probably going to get a vague answer. And so, you know, as people have started to play with it and started to, you know, sort of understand the logic, I think, behind it, they're realizing primarily that it is a research partner. It is a way to, you know, distill information, to draw conclusions. But again, the AI is your partner. It's your assistant, you know. And I think where people do get disappointed with AI is when they try and hand over all of the control to the AI and expect it to give them the answers and tell them what to do. That's not what AI is designed to do. And if you do that, then you will be disappointed. But if you use it as a research assistant, you can get through a tremendous amount of work. And you can also do a lot of, you know, learning with it as well. So you can question your own beliefs and your own conclusions and see if these things really do matter in terms of, you know, the market and what makes things go up and down, right? So, that's what I'm finding, is a lot of them are just, you know, discovering a lot more about the market, about the rules of the market, and about, you know, their own beliefs and whether they actually hold water when they do ask the AI to, you know, dig deeper.
1: I guess it reminds me of an old adage. I'm old enough to remember when calculators were first introduced into school classrooms. And our maths teacher back at the day, I still remember, I went to Catholic school, and he sat there very wisely and very sagely, said, gee,

0: same as a calculator. There are some people that never bothered to work out how to actually do, you know, addition and multiplication and just use the calculator. And so those people, you know, probably won't, you know, develop so well in their mathematics abilities. And it will be the same with AI. There'll be people that will use it just, you know, to do everything for them and reduce the amount of thinking required. But there'll be plenty of others that will use it and use it to elevate their intelligence and elevate their ability to ask, you know, intelligent questions and to really get to the root cause of problems and to find better solutions. So, you know, like anything, there's always two sides to these things.
1: Yeah, again, it makes me smile because when you become sucked into, and I'm going to again use the very basic analogy of a calculator, you get sucked into the notion the calculator spits out an answer and it's always right. The very same maths teacher back in the day said to us, always do a quick mental arithmetic check.
0: Yep.
1: And even, you know, he said to me, came really sage words, he said, you don't have to get the answer exactly correct, but if you, for example, plug in 60 times 60, you know that the answer should be 360, or should it have an extra zero? And
0: that's
1: 60
0: right.
1: times 6, so you sit there, oh, hang on. No, there should be actually 4. And so just by quickly doing that mental arithmetic, and you're absolutely right, you don't stop thinking just because AI is there. And I, again, yeah. some really sage things that basic rules still apply.
0: So, 100%.
1: So I guess, can you give a simple example of how an investor might use AI before an annual general meeting, for example, or after a company has issued its results?
0: Yeah, absolutely. So this is one of the most powerful ways, I think, that, you know, certainly people that are new to AI can start to get results. And so I always said very early on to people that I spoke to in my investor groups, AI works a lot better if you can give it the documents first. Rather than just saying, you know, tell me about, you know, how XYZ company is going, if you can take the annual report from that company and upload it to the AI and then say, now, look at this report, please tell me, you know, and then give me some insights. Ask me, you know, tell me about, you know, the pay for directors, and tell me about, you know, all the various different metrics. But also the other thing that you can do with AI, which is one of the most powerful things, is you can say to it, I've just uploaded this annual report. What would be some good questions for me to ask you to interrogate this report? So that's what I learned very early with AI, was that, you know, the limit to my abilities using AI was the questions that I was able to come up with. And so I spent such a long time asking the AI, what questions should I be asking you? What questions do other people ask you? And that's how I learned to ask better questions of AI.
1: Yeah, I think I'm going to pick up on that. We're just about at half time. You're here on Dollars and Making Sense, a weekly show about finance, money and investing. I'm here with Nathan Hood, who is the services manager, members manager, sorry, with the Australian Shareholders Association. And we've had his CEO, Rachel Waterhouse, on the show before. We're talking today about AI. 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Hi, and welcome back to Dollars and Making Sense, a weekly show about finance, money and investing. I'm your host, Ray Trevison. I'm really pleased to have at the microphone and camera this week for the first time, Nathan Hood, who is the Member Services Manager for the Australian Shareholders Association. I got it wrong again. I know I'm going to get your title right sooner or later. Anyways, doesn't matter. Nathan's with the

0: the ASA, and I'm really pleased that he's coming on because he knows a lot about using AI, artificial intelligence, in investing. And I guess from a day-to-day thing, one of the things that I derived as a freebie from the New South Wales State Government, they provide a lot of training for people that run small businesses, and they provided an AI workshop free of charge, which I did. And I learned this thing called prompt engineering. Now, when I read it, I thought, what the heck does that mean? And so I did a bit of research, and prompt engineering is exactly what you were talking about before we went to our little break. It's about how to ask the right questions. And I think before people dive right into AI, there's a lot to be gained from engineering, from understanding prompt engineering, isn't there?
1: Yes and no. I think it's one of the worst terms that has come out of AI in a lot of ways. I think it's made AI appear to be more difficult to use than it really is.
0: And well, it allows consultants to charge for their consulting time, don't you think?
1: 100%. So, but you know, all prompt engineering is basically saying, look, how can you ask better questions? Okay, how can you ask better questions of the AI? And like I alluded to in my last response, the best way to learn the best questions to ask AI is to ask it, okay? You can learn together. You can learn from the AI, ask it what questions, how it likes questions answered. But to put it in more simple terms, to talk about prompt engineering, what it is, it's just about giving more context, okay? So let me give you an example. So let's say I'm interested in the company on the stock exchange, CSL. Okay, so I say that, you know, so the first level of a question would be, you know, is CSL a good company, right? So this is something that where people would start, and you're going to get an answer, and the problem is you've already kind of led the AI into the answer by using the word good. Is it good? So you're already sort of implying something there. You're much better off trying to just be neutral in what you're asking of the AI. So a better question would be just, you know, can you tell me a bit about this company? You're not trying to, you know, lead it into saying it's positive or it's negative. The next step is to say, okay, well, let's have some more context there. So are you an investor? Are you a trader? Are you, you know, so then you give it more context. As a share investor, I'm looking at this company CSL. I like to hold shares for 5 years or longer. You know, the more context you give it, the better you'll get the answer, which, you know, kind of seems obvious, but that's what prompt engineering is now. It's just taking it, adding a few more layers to the question to get ultimately a better response.
0: I think one of the things that people need to also understand is that AI is not a mind reader. It can't read your mind. And so this is where, again, the GIGO routine comes back. I mean, people sometimes try and, or maybe they tend to assume far too much. And so, and maybe that's part of the frustration when people feel disappointed. They're expecting this, and sometimes I use the term sentience or intelligence that goes beyond, yeah. I think, just that base level. Would you agree with that basic comment?
1: You've got to remember, you're still talking to a computer. You're not talking to a person. Okay. And so, you know, there is a lot of hype around AI. And as I said, I do think it's justified, but it's not hype to the point where you can just, you know, ask it the most, you know, nondescript kind of question and expect to get the most groundbreaking response. But if you do construct well structured questions with good context, then you will get better. You will get better responses from the AI, and so and a lot of the time now, you know, it sounds a bit sort of naff, I suppose. But you know, when people are coming up to me now and saying, "Oh, you know, I used AI and it hallucinated and this and that," I kind of tend to say that's user error. Yeah. They don't necessarily want to hear that, but that's really where it's at now. Like these hallucinations have been not completely eliminated, of course, but they're so less frequent. And I use AI on a daily basis. I probably use it for multiple hours a day. And the amount of this, you know, sort of these false answers is just becoming almost non-existent for me.
0: I guess that leads to a very good next question then, verification. When people are using investors are using AI to do this research and to do a workflow to say, for example, to understand whether to invest in a company like CSL or not, What are the kind of steps that they should be taking, I guess, in their analysis to verify what they're getting back at them is actually real and can be relied upon?
1: Yeah, so this gets back to my point earlier, right, that AI is your assistant, okay? You're still the boss. You know, if you're going to hand over some work, ultimately, you know, it's your name that's attached to it. If you're going to make an investment, it's your decision to make the investment. It's not the AI's. Okay, but one of the things that I like to do, or what I like to do very early on, is I would ask the AI, you know, give me five bullish points about this company, and give me five, you know, bearish points about this company. I'd really get the AI to, you know, highlight the positives and the negatives, and then I'd almost get the AI to debate that those things with itself, right? So I think that's one way that you can really sort of get more meaningful information, is you don't always focus on the upside. If anything, you could probably, you know, skew more to focusing on the negative side of things, and you'll find that's a safer outcome, because you will eventually come across companies where it's quite obvious that the negatives are nowhere near, you know, to the same level as the positives in an investment, you know, situation. And they're obviously the ones that you want to, you know, probably look closer at investing in.
0: I guess one of the things that springs to mind as you were talking then is that you are posing a question to an LLM, a large language model, that has scoured the internet and scraped data from a whole range of different places. Aren't we simply engaging in computer groupthink?
1: Yeah, well, that's one argument that, you know, kind of is at the moment sort of going around, that eventually, you know, there'll be sort of no edge in investing, because we'll all kind of come to the same conclusions, because we'll all be using our AIs to give us the answers, and all the AIs will be coming to exactly the same conclusions. That may or may not happen, but I think we're still a very, very long way away from that at this time. So, but yeah, it certainly is a risk. And but again, that's where I guess you can develop your own systems and your own original thought. And, you know, one of the things about AI that I've quickly learned is that it's been a great tool for me to test my own theories about the market and to see if they actually hold water. And so very quickly I've been able to say, well, no, I don't look at the markets this way anymore, because I realized that I was putting way too much weight into this theory, when it's clear to me that this theory over here that I've now explored in depth with AI is a much stronger theory and a much stronger way to approach the markets, I suppose. So
0: yeah. Sure. So in your mind, what are the biggest traps when AI sounds confident but could be wrong or out of date? How do you check?
1: Yeah, of course. So, you know, the thing is, if you get a response from AI and it's correct, and you get a response from AI and it's incorrect, it's almost impossible to tell the difference between, you know, the confidence levels of the AI. It will just come out and say, of course, this is blah, blah, blah, blah, blah, blah, blah, and of course it can be wrong. And so that's where, you know, for instance, it's, as I said before, it's good to give the documents that you want to, say, you know, analyze to the AI yourself, so then you can quickly go and cross-reference some of the responses from the AI with those documents, just to check off and make sure that, you know, that it hasn't gone, you know, down the wrong path. But also, if you keep it restricted to the documents that you've given it, well, then, you know, it isn't going off and scouring the internet, and it isn't going and picking up maybe something in some, you know, chat room or something which is completely off the mark. So that's one of the main guidelines, I think, is to give it the documents and tell it to just stick to using those documents. But then also, if you do let it go off into the internet, which is fine, but you do suspect there's any issues, you can query the AI to say, well, can you tell me what sources you use for this? You know, I want to go and have a look at them myself. So, yeah, you can definitely go and find verification for the answers.
0: And given that you are uploading information to an AI engine, I guess the thing that is front of mind then, because I've often spoken to investor groups and industry bodies about cybersecurity, privacy and security, what are your comments in that space?
1: Yeah, I mean, I think at this stage, you know, you still want to be ultra cautious with what information you give to AI. So I wouldn't be giving it any personal information. I wouldn't be giving it, you know, anything that I would want to give anybody that I didn't know, really. So, but again, you can get a lot done without having to disclose, you know, too much personal information. There's different AIs that have different security. For instance, there's one called Claude that's quite well known, and I believe that if you set your settings correctly, that it will discard any information that you've uploaded every 30 days. It won't keep anything beyond 30 days. So that's one example. So again, you know, these are huge businesses. You've come through the AI boom. You've seen how this game sort of goes. It's absolutely not in anybody's interest to have a data leak, okay? So, you know, if you've got somebody like Claude or you've got somebody like ChatGPT and suddenly they find out that, you know, somebody's bank details have been published and the only way it came from was from AI, that's the end of that. You know, everybody will move on to another LLM and that'll be the end of ChatGPT. So I understand that it's a risk and I'm very cautious around it, but I also understand that it's probably a low probability that, that my data would be in danger even if I was to share it, provided I've got my settings, you know, correctly set in my large language model. Yeah.
0: I guess AI versus advice. I mean, one of the big things when people listen to our show, we have a disclaimer in the middle. We don't give out personal advice. I guess we should really pay heed to the same thing around AI.
1: 100%. Again, it's your assistant. You're the boss. It's not the boss. Do not hand over your decision-making to the AI, but certainly use it to help you make better decisions.
0: Yeah. I guess one of the things that I always like to do with this show, particularly with people that know a lot more about this stuff than I do, I like to leave our audience with a key takeaway. And I guess if listeners remember only one rule about using AI for investing in shares, what do you think it should be?
1: Look, I think the main thing is, you know, be curious for a start because, you know, as much as I know and as much as the next person knows, there's still so much that we don't know. This is an incredible tool and it is really limited by, you know, the ability for us to ask the right questions. And so, you know, use your AI, get it to, you know, ask it the questions that you should be asking and just question everything. I think it'll, you know, to me, AI is really about questions. It's really, that's what stands out to me, is that it's making me want to be better at asking questions. And it's just, you know, and the way that I'm getting better at asking questions is interrogating it around questions. And then the results come from these questions.
0: And keep using it, I guess, and practice.
1: 100%, yeah.
0: Okay, so look, Nathan, I look forward to seeing you out and about in the Australian Shareholders Association. Ladies and gents, if you're not in capital city areas, don't worry. The ASA has virtual meetings as well. There's a lot of really good stuff on their website. I am a member, so I am going to do a bit of a plug for the ASA, but it is a not-for-profit. It is there to help shareholders out. There are just so many really, really good resources at the ASA. Nathan, I'd like to thank you so kindly for coming on the show. It's been really, really useful.
1: Yeah, thanks, Ray. I really enjoyed it. And any other time you want me to come back, I'd love to.
0: Sounds great. Thanks very much for being on Dollars and Making Sense.
1: Thank you.

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1: Good morning, I'm Alyssa Dolphs. The Leader of the Opposition says the Prime Minister should sit down with the President of the United States. It comes after the White House imposed 12.5% tariffs on Australia last week, claiming the nation is not doing enough to combat forced labour. Speaking to the ABC, Angus Taylor says more needs to be done.
2: Is the Prime Minister should be sitting down with the President of the United States and say, this is not good enough. He needs to be clear to the President of the United States that this is an unacceptable thing to do with one of their very greatest friends and allies. But this Prime Minister, you know, he talks the big game and never delivers. He needs to sit down with the President and say, not good enough.
1: As Victoria's Premier faces a leadership challenge just 4 months out from the state election, Jacinta Allen says she will fight for her job. There are reports factional power brokers within the state's Labor Party last night agreed Miss Allen had lost the support of a majority of the caucus. This morning, a delegation of Labor MPs met with Miss Allen to inform her of their decision. If she refuses to resign, Miss Allen's three-year tenure at the helm of the party could be challenged at a caucus meeting tomorrow. But today, Miss Allen wrote to Labor's State Secretary to ask that they prepare for a contested leadership ballot. SA's election is set for November 28, with Labor to try for a historic fourth term in government. The Royal Commission into Anti-Semitism and Social Cohesion will hear from Jewish charities and security experts today in Sydney. The inquiry has returned to the city from Melbourne, with leaders from the Jewish Communal Appeal to address the Commission's first session this morning. It's Donate Life Week, and advocates for organ donation are calling for more Australians to register as donors. New figures show 2,000 Australians are currently on transplant wait lists, with another 14,000 on dialysis for kidney failure, while one in five Australians are not currently registered donors. Dr. Helen Opdam from the Organ and Tissue Authority says the decision is often left with family.
3: It's really tough for families if they don't know what their family member wanted. If you can be a donor at the end of your life, your family will be approached and be asked to agree to donation. Most families say yes to donation when their family member's registered, and particularly when they've had a conversation.
1: Two new cases of bird flu have been identified in South Australia over the weekend. It takes the total number of confirmed or presumed positive detections to 20 across the country. Two greater crested terns were found in Robe and Semaphore in SA and were confirmed positive for the H5N1 virus by the CSIRO on the weekend. Acting Chief Veterinary Officer Dr. Sam Hamilton says all of Australia's positive detections have been individual wild seabirds found in coastal locations, and there's no evidence of any mass mortality events or detections in poultry or agricultural systems. And researchers across the Tasman say rising numbers of deer are threatening native forests. David Cameron reports.
4: A University of Canterbury team say deer eat and damage young trees, harming regenerating forests. The bigger trees in old forests won't get replaced when they die. The researchers say that damages the homes of New Zealand's native wildlife and also leads to greater soil erosion and potential landslides. However, the team also acknowledged that deer are valued by many New Zealanders, saying control is needed rather than elimination.
1: And taking a look at sport in boxing, Australian Tim Zhu has defeated Errol Spence Jr., leading to the American great's shock retirement. It comes after Zhu moved up to middleweight earlier this year.
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0: This week on Inside Motorsport, we take a look at the Porsche Cup Challenge and also the Belgium Formula One Grand Prix. I hope you'll stay with us. We'll head to Belgium first, where Kimi Antonelli turned around some disappointing race results to stand on the top step of the podium.
1: Yeah, I'm very happy. Very happy. It was a great result, great teamwork. And it was a hard-fought race because Ferrari was quick, and especially today the tow was very powerful. Was hard to break away. And we managed to hold on and to bring it home.
0: For Antonelli, it's a contrast between his rookie season and this, his second in the Formula One. And he spoke about it to F1.com.
1: Yeah, I'm very happy because last year was my darkest moment of the season. And this year feels like a redemption. But it's great to be back on the top step. But of course, you know, there's still one more race before summer break. And we want to get another great result in order to go in summer break happy. Yeah, still a lot of work to do. Now next weekend is going to be completely different track. It's going to be, I think, pretty flat out weekend. And with all the team being very close, I think it's going to be a hard fight between all the top four teams. And that's why it's going to be important to really drive the best we can and just maximize the result.
2: Welcome to Inside Motorsport. Tony Whitlock and a young man who had an absolutely delightful, wonderful weekend. Not only him, his engineer, the team. Quite an extraordinary weekend. Welcome back, Kobe Williams, to Inside Motorsport.
3: Ah, thank you for having me back.
2: Yeah, look, it's wonderful to talk to you again. And quite an extraordinary weekend because was it your first pole position for the year in Sprint Challenge?
3: No, it was. Yeah, yep. First pole position for the year, which was pretty cool. Just rolled out of the truck with a super fast car, and which made life a little bit easier. Just had to learn the track.
2: Now, your engineer, James McCabe, Race Engineering Services, told me that you'd actually had a test at QR before a week or so before the round.
3: Yep, yeah, we did. Yeah, we did a day up there and just ran through a bunch of different procedures and just tried a bunch with the car set up to try to hit the ground running the best as possible we could at Townsville.
2: Well, certainly, and he told me that you'd unlocked a few things there that gave a good hint in that test that you were then ready for going out and, not smashing it, but having a successful time.
3: Yeah, certainly, just tried a bunch with the car and just really worked on where we were struggling as a car as a whole. So yeah, we just worked over the day and came up with a pretty decent package by the end of the day.
2: Now, tell me, you and your teammate Ryan Sewell both drive for Taylor Greenbury Racing. Now, how did you get to that particular team?
3: I've known Tyler for years throughout go-karting because that's where he sort of originated from, his race team. So we'd known Tyler for years and he had his Porsche his Porsche team and whatnot, and at the end of last year they were doing a test day down at Sandown and he invited me down to come do a session in it, which was pretty cool and really nice of him. And obviously he was pretty happy with what I did, and now we're racing with him this year, which is pretty cool.
2: Absolutely. Now, apart from taking your pole position, you and your teammate Ryan Sewell then proceeded through three races won two of them. I mean, that's an extraordinary success.
3: Yeah, certainly was. Like, it was just a great atmosphere for the whole team. They work so hard behind the scenes, as well as at the racetrack, to always make sure the cars are mechanically reliable, well presented, and just obviously fast on the racetrack as well. So it's awesome to reward them for all their hard work, and certainly a good look for the team as well. Obviously,
2: Yeah, it's a delightful thing. It's a great success. You could imagine where Taylor Greenberry is actually thinking about maybe going to Carrera Cup in the next stage of his development.
3: Yeah, that's certainly a possibility for him. I know he's spoken about it recently. So that's certainly something that might be popping up. But as of now, we're just gonna focus on obviously this year's challenge, and then
2: Okay, now you've got two rounds to go. The first one in Sydney Motorsport Park in a couple of weeks' time, and then Sandown in November. Mm. Now, I'd imagine that both those tracks in Formula Ford, you would have driven on them quite regularly.
3: Yeah, correct. Sydney's another one of my sort of like favourite tracks. I just enjoy the challenge of it. The elevation's cool, and just it's a pretty technical track, which I enjoy going to. And yeah, Sandown's another track with a lot of character and a track that I've gone pretty well at in the past in the Formula Ford.
2: Now, I mean, they're so dramatically different. We could say, oh, yes, but they're both rear engine. They're both, you know, gearboxes. Mm. But they're so, so different, aren't they? A Formula Ford Spectrum to a Porsche 992. So give us some idea about how you acclimatise from one to the other.
3: Yeah, there are a few similarities, but there's obviously a lot of different ones. It's just the driving sort of aspect of it's pretty similar, like the techniques and stuff you need to use, but then obviously you got to learn a big slick tyre, a little bit of aero, and just obviously being a tin top as well, you've obviously got to just learn sort of the spaces to each side of the car when you're racing people especially.
2: Yeah, yeah, interlocking wheels and all those sort of things are always a difficult thing to... So you're leading substantially because you had caught and passed Hunter Robb. Now you're leading the overall championship by 16 points. You've won two of the three or maybe four races so far in the Jim Richards Enduro Trophy, and you lead that by a very substantial 54 points. So you must feel confident about, you know, with two rounds to go and six races, you feel confident that you could actually, not lock up this championship.
3: Yeah, 100%. Like, we've had the speed in every round we've been to, which has been really, really positive. So there's no doubt I have faith in myself and the team to put a fast car together, me do my job correctly, and, yeah, obviously be right in the hunt for the championship right at the end of the season.
2: When is the Sydney Motorsport Park one?
3: I believe that's in the middle of September. I believe it's the 18th to the 20th of September.
2: Okay. I'm going to be in Europe at that time, so I won't be doing it. But Craig Revell, who owns the show, he'll contact you to line up and record an interview with you. He's been around motorsport for near 30 years. His family, the Revell family, are very famous in Speedway, and his father and grandfather both race Speedway in the era. So he knows motorsport well, so he'll

0: And the weekend that it was quite straightforward to beat P3, I think is a good result.
1: My thanks to Tony Whitlock and Kobe Williams. That's all we have time for this week on Inside Motorsport. Until next time round, keep smiling and bye for now.
2: Inside Motorsport is produced by Thunder Media for the Community Radio Network.
3: Noosa Beach Kart Club held their first event in 1988 and they're still going strong today with summer and winter hill climbs, motorsport events, the classic car show, social car runs and so much more. 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

0: Hi, it's Sean from Sean Carey Real Estate, proud sponsor of Noosa FM. This year we're celebrating our 10th birthday. Our connection with Noosa FM began 10 years ago when a presenter found his forever home that we were marketing. It's these personal connections that I believe make our business about people, not property. 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
1: Hello, I'm Alyssa Delfs. A nationwide test of a new emergency warning system is scheduled today at 2 p.m. AEST, with a 10-second siren to sound out on all phones, even if they're on silent or do not disturb mode. Once up and running, the Oz Alert National Emergency System will aim to provide alerts for bushfires, floods and other natural disasters. Emergency Minister Christy McBain told the ABC the system can be used nationally or locally.
2: It is really important, I think, that we continue to work with the states and territories so that they can access the system. But this system is much more accurate than the current system. It doesn't rely on any one telco provider. It's not subject to network congestion. And we can geolocate an alert down to 160 metres of where an incident is actually occurring. So we can make those Oz alerts hyper-localised so that people can make immediate decisions about their own safety.
1: Meantime, domestic violence advocates are urging any victim survivors to turn off their safe phones or put them in aeroplane mode before the test. If you or someone you know needs help, call Lifeline at 13 11 14. As Victoria's Premier faces a leadership challenge today, the state's Deputy Premier, Ben Carroll, says he intends to be a candidate for the top job in the event of a spill tomorrow. This morning, a group of Labor MPs met with Jacinta Allen to inform her that she'd lost the support of the majority of the caucus, urging her to stand down. But with the state election just 4 months away, Miss Allen wrote to Labor's State Secretary to ask that they prepare for a contested leadership ballot. SA's election is set for November 28. Today, the leader of One Nation will learn the verdict of her racial discrimination appeal. In 2024, the federal court found Senator Pauline Hanson engaged in unlawful conduct under the Racial Discrimination Act, vilifying Green Senator Maureen Faruqi in a tweet. Miss Hanson appealed the outcome, and a hearing was held late last year with the court to hand down its final decision on whether the online attack breached racial discrimination law today. More than half of Australians report feeling lonely or socially isolated. A new report from the organisation Ending Loneliness Together found people aged 18 to 25 had the highest rates of loneliness, while social isolation was most felt by those 65 to 74 heading into retirement. Associate Professor Michelle Lim says it's a big problem for regional communities as well.
3: People living in rural regional communities are about 1.3 times more likely to be at risk of loneliness and social isolation. And that's very consistent with some of our data from the previous years as well. Is it community infrastructure? Is it opportunities or time? I think this is a real call to action in terms of how we can support those communities much better.
1: And in sport, Australia has excelled at the Commonwealth Games overnight and this morning, taking their medal total to 39. Australia's in first place with 17 gold, 9 silver and 13 bronze, 20 medals clear of England in second place. In swimming, sprinter Cam McAvoy dominated the 50-metre freestyle final, breaking the Commonwealth Games record and winning gold. Lani Pallister earned gold in the 1500-metre freestyle as well. In netball, the Diamonds beat their opponents England 66-47, while in gymnastics, Brianna Scott claimed a silver medal in the women's all-round gymnastics. And in NRL, the Dolphins will take a cautious approach with half Isaiah Katoa, who is close to returning from a broken wrist. The 22-year-old attended training this morning with a left arm guard ahead of Friday night's clash with St. George, where he's expected to be named for the Dolphins, barring any major mishaps.
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6 minutes past 12. Good afternoon. I'm Al Hensley. I'm here to play blues and R&B from now until 2 o'clock. Hope you can join me on Blue Monday.

Welcome to the program. To open Blue Monday this afternoon, we heard from New Orleans bluesman Brian Lee from 2009 and one called Me and My Music from his album My Lady Don't Love My Lady. It's 20 degrees, going for a top of 21 degrees in Noosa today and down to 11 overnight. Late shower expected tomorrow, fog, then sunny on Wednesday and sunny again on Thursday. Possible shower on Friday, and showers at this point are expected at the weekend. On the show today, amongst the new releases, we have a new one making its first appearance by a band from Boston, Massachusetts, called GA20, with special guest Charlie Musselwhite. We'll hear that a little bit later in the program. And we also celebrate the birthday of singer-songwriter-producer Harvey Fuqua, born on this day, 1929. We'll start off the first set with Harvey singing a duet with Etta James from her Essential Recordings release, a 1960 recording of the Willie Dixon tune, Spoonful.

0: That's all now here.
1: West Texas blues man, Long John Hunter, right there, with El Paso Rock from his album Ride With Me, 1992 release. Before that, Al Miller and his Chicago blues band from 2013, with Tighten Up on it, a tune by Windy City blues guitarist Johnny Young, and came from Al's album In Between Time. Johnny Adams from New Orleans ahead of that, with some R&B from Doc Pomus, Imitation of Love, from the great Johnny Adams Blues album, a 2005 release. And at the top of the set, Etta James in a vocal duet with Harvey Fuqua, who was born on this day in 1929. They were doing the Willie Dixon tune, Spoonful. 12:30 exactly. Great to have your company here on Noosa FM. I'm Al Hensley. You're listening to Blue Monday, and I'll be right back with some Creole blues from Louisiana.
2: 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This year, we're celebrating our 10th birthday. Our connection with Noosa FM began 10 years ago when a presenter found his forever home that we were marketing. 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
1: Got some country blues and a couple of new releases coming up in this next set. Going to start her off with Zydeco accordionist, singer, songwriter Buzu Chavis, with Sonny Landreth on lead guitar, from his album Down Home on Dog Hill, a 2001 recording by Buzu Chavis, Broken Hungry.

0: It was a song called Nothing But a Memory from a new release called Blue Collar by Chicago blues harmonica player Chris O'Leary. Before that, Room Full of Blues with Dee Dee Bastos, their lead singer, and the old Little Richard tune Slippin' and a Slidin', which is based on an earlier song by New Orleans R&B artist Eddie Bowe. And that came from Roomful's latest album, Steppin' Out, came out last year. Steve James from Texas gave us a vocal and guitar duet on Blind Willie Johnson's Rain Fell Down on Me. Just before that, from Fast Texas, Steve's album of 2003. And at the top of the set, we heard from Boozoo Chavis and Broken Hungry from his album Down Home on Dog Hill. 12 minutes to one. Great to be with you. This is Noosa FM. I'm Al Hensley. You're listening to Blue Monday, and I'll be right back with a bit of vintage R&B that made the charts back in 1962.
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0: Got a new version of a Willie Dixon tune coming up in this next set, another Willie Dixon song. But first, here's Arthur Alexander, R&B singer from the early 60s. And from his album, The Greatest, tune later covered by Roy Cooter, Go Home Girl.

0: Listening there to an early album by West Side Chicago blues man Lonnie Brooks, who used to be known as Guitar Junior when he played back in his hometown in Louisiana before moving to Chicago. That one came from 1993. The album Let's Talk It Over, and the song was Why Do Things Need to Change? Before that, also from Chicago, Coco Taylor and Ernest Lawler's Black Rat Swing. Ernest Lawler, a one-time husband of Memphis Minnie, and that song came from an album called First Came Memphis Minnie, and it was a 2012 recording. Before that, we heard from Norwegian bluesman Joakim Tinderholt and his band with Willie Dixon's I Don't Care Who Knows, from 2014, and his album You Gotta Do More. Arthur Alexander at the top of the set with Go Home Girl from 1962. 7 minutes past one, heading into the second half of today's Blue Monday. I'm Al Hensley. Great to be with you. We've got some soul blues up next.
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0: 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A lot of variety coming up in this next set. We've got some Aussie blues, another new release, some jump blues, and this one from Little Milton, from his final studio album before he passed away, 2005's Think of Me. This is Next to You, Little Milton Campbell.

0: some Aussie blues from Fiona Boys and her album Blues Woman from 2009. Before that, a new release by a band called GA20 out of Boston, Massachusetts, with special guests on harmonica, Charlie Musselwhite. The album's called Blues Now. From that, we heard them doing Jimmy Reed's I'll Change My Style. Ahead of that, we heard some Jump Blues from New Orleans in 1952 by guitarist Jesse Allen. He was doing Let's Party. The album is one called Rockin' and Rollin' in New Orleans, 1951 to 58. And at the top of the set, Little Milton from his Think of Me album and Next to You. 21 past one. This is Blue Monday. I'm Al Hensley. I hope you're enjoying the music. This is Noosa FM, and I'll be right back with some British blues.
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2: 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I hope you will join me then.
0: Got some piano blues and some Memphis soul coming up in this next set. Starting it off with the British blues man Raymond Goose from Uptown Blues, his album of 2009. This is a tune by Hound Dog Taylor.

0: 12 years a guitarist in the Howlin' Wolf Band. That was Henry Gray from New Orleans. And his album Play Chicago Blues came out in 2001 with Kid Ramos on guitar. That was his version of the Tampa Red tune, It Hurts Me Too. Before that, from Memphis, Tennessee, Southern Avenue from their album of last year, Family, and Late Night Get Down. John Cleary and the Absolute Monster Gentleman gave us a 2002 recording from this self-titled album, A Little Satisfaction, a little bit of New Orleans funk, and at the top of the set, from the UK, Raymond Goose and Give Me Back My Wig, the Hound Dog Taylor song from his album of 2009, Uptown Blues. 24 minutes to two, heading into the last half hour of Blue Monday. I'll be right back after the break with some West Coast blues.
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0: Coming up in this set, as we head into the home stretch on today's Blue Monday, I've got a couple of old Delta Blues classics revived by some pretty talented musicians coming up after we hear from Linwood Slim from California and the Igor Prado Band out of Brazil, recorded together in 2010 for the album Brazilian Kicks. This is a tune by Texas blues piano player Jimmy T99 Nelson. I Sat and Cried.

0: Whitney Shea right there with the title tune from her album of 2018, the Denise LaSalle tune, A Woman Rules the World. Before that, from their live album, Killing It Live in 2019, Tommy Castro and the Painkillers from San Jose, California, and the Sleepy John Estes tune, Leaving Trunk. Taj Mahal preceded that with Mississippi Sheiks, Sitting on Top of the World, another old Delta Blues tune that came from Dancing the Blues, their album of 1993. And we went back to 2010 at the top of the set for Linwood Slim with the Igor Prado Band and the Jimmy T 99 Nelson tune, I Sat and Cried, from their album Brazilian Kicks. It's 4 minutes to two. Coming up after the 2 o'clock news, I'm delighted to welcome back my old colleague, Rick McCann. He'll be presenting a new show, McCann Country, coming up after the 2 o'clock news today.
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0: This has been Blue Monday. I'm Al Hensley. Thanks for your company. Hope you can join me next week at the same time and also on Wednesday at 12 noon for Jazz Plus. I'll leave you today with Clarence Gatemouth Brown and the Okie Dokie Stomp. Till next time, happy trails.

0: Radio News. Hello, I'm Lewis Donaldson. The Australian Jewish Association has fronted the Royal Commission into anti-Semitism and social cohesion today. The current block of hearings is examining the security arrangements for the Jewish community. The association's president, Robert Gregory, says concerns were raised when police didn't attend a joint Iranian-Jewish event.
1: We approached the police as a first point of call. They said they'll make a note of it. They may send someone round during the event. I didn't think that was appropriate because, I mean, a joint Jewish-Iranian event is what I would consider extremely high risk. We decided we'll pay for armed guards then.
0: Mr. Gregory clarified the event held on council premises didn't allow armed guards, but other security arrangements were made. Further testing is underway to confirm suspected cases of H5 bird flu in South Australia. The state has reported 7 new suspected cases among local birds. SA's Chief Veterinary Officer at the Department of Agriculture, Fisheries and Forestry says it remains unclear the extent of the impact of the virus.
2: One, we don't know what this is going to mean for Australia, but we are preparing for the worst. Based on what we've seen overseas, there has been really significant wildlife impacts in particular.
0: In the United States, authorities in Seattle say multiple people have been shot dead at a food festival. Police say several people were also injured in the shooting incident at the Seattle Center. Thousands of people were at the event at the time of the shooting. Legal action is being launched against 2 Northern Territory police officers as the family of a young Aboriginal man who died in custody seeks answers. A warning, the following story contains the name of an Aboriginal person who has died. Shannon Kirkwood reports.
3: In May last year, Kumanjai White, who suffered from cognitive impairment, died in an Alice Springs supermarket after he was restrained and arrested by 2 plainclothes police officers. His family have confirmed they've launched legal action in the NT Supreme Court after being told no charges would be laid. Lawyer George Newhouse says the 24-year-old's family are entitled to know the reasons why that decision was made and to ask for a reconsideration of the case. Police allege Kumanjai White was shoplifting and assaulted a security guard. An inquest into his death will be held in Alice Springs in April next year.
0: German police say a 21-year-old man with a record of Islamist extremist activity has been shot dead a day after he allegedly drove a minivan into people near Berlin's Pride celebrations. The attack killed 1 person and injured 29 people in the ramming attack near Brandenburg Gate, not far from one of Europe's biggest annual LGBTQ celebrations. German police say the suspect ran towards officers while armed with a bladed weapon when police subsequently opened fire. The State Library and New South Wales Public Libraries are using this week to increase library membership across the state. Brock Anderson has the story.
4: The 365 libraries across New South Wales offer more than just books, including digital media, newspaper material across 42 languages, and novelty items like ukuleles. 40% of the New South Wales population is currently a member of their public library. The membership drive aims to grow that number to 50% across the state. The project is funded by a $42 million investment by the state government and is part of the Australian Library and Information Week.
0: Turning to sport, Dylan Lucas and Dylan Brown have been ruled out for the remainder of the NRL season, with the Knights confirming the pair sustained serious injuries in Friday's loss to the Roosters. Lucas is undergoing surgery today on his ankle, while scans have confirmed an ACL rupture for Brown.
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Good afternoon, everybody, and welcome to McCann Country. I'm Rick McCann, been here before a couple of years ago, and I'm back. We're going to do a country show each day on Monday, each Monday afternoon, 2 to 4, and I'll try to keep it as country as possible. We had this afternoon, we've already had Luke Coombs. Must have never met you. And next we had Little Big Town, and a track of theirs, Take Me Home was the name of that one. Time is currently now is, where's the time? Now I'm lost. Where's my tutor? Monday the 27th of June. Oh, we got a clock on the wall. Look at that. 10 past two. Thank you. I'm in here with Sybil, and she's kind of trained me on this new gear. It wasn't here when I left 2 years ago, but I'll learn very quickly, I promise you. All right, let's check what the weather's doing. 20.5 is the current temperature. The Sunshine Coast for Monday, partially cloudy day, medium chance of some showers, becoming less likely in the afternoon, which they have. It's been a beautiful afternoon. And just some light winds around. At the moment, there's just a southeasterly coming through at 11 kilometres per hour. And the humidity is quite good too. It's only 62%. So beautiful afternoon. Take the dog for a walk or something like that. All right, we're going to get back on with some more country music and a track from Troy Cassadale. And eventually, in the next few weeks, I'll be going through the charts. I'll have to start studying the Australian country music charts again. And we'll play some of the top 10 tracks in the charts each week. But today's my training day, and thanks to Sybil for coming in. I think I would have fell apart without her. Good on you, Sybil. All right, Troy Cassadale, let's ride.

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2: Good afternoon, everybody, and welcome to this 2 to 4 this afternoon. It's going to be country from now on for, well, for a while anyway. I've just come back after a 2-year break from the station. And it is currently 25 past 2, and it's been a beautiful afternoon. The Weather Bureau is spot on. Light winds this afternoon. Currently, it's only 19.6, a little bit cool maybe, but get out there, walk your dog, stay healthy. We've got a lot of country coming your way for the next up until 4 o'clock, and same every afternoon on a Monday afternoon. So if you're a country lover, and we get you going there. Blake Shelton, Honeybee was a track we played back then. Also, sorry, it was a track I'm playing next. And then back before, what did we have? Oh, Texas Hold'em, Beyonce. What a great track. I get asked to play that all the time. It's with live, the girls love it. The girls just love it. I don't see the guys dancing to it very much, but the girls do. The guys have got some pretty cool songs that they like, Zach Brown and Chicken Fried, Wagon Wheel. I got asked to play that 3 times the other night at a party, so there you go. Good old Wagon Wheel. Some of the real popular ones have been played probably a billion times on YouTube. And what we start off with there was May Valley. I don't know May Valley, but she was in the list of some songs I saw. Track called Turns Out. But yeah, as I said, Blake Shelton coming up next, Honeybee. We're going to have some Kerry Underwood, John Party, Jelly Roll, Florida Georgia Line, and then Chris Stapleton coming up for you in the next half hour. Let's kick off with Blake Shelton. Here's a track from Blake. And what is it called? Honeybee. Yeah, Honeybee is the one.

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0: zones, children can be impetuous and run out between cars straight onto the road. 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
1: Oh, yeah, very wise words there. Be very careful if you're going through a school zone. I've noticed lately a lot of people have been very, very good in school zones. There was a little time there where I think it wasn't adhered to that well, but I've seen everyone's that used to a school zone now. They're getting better and better at them. And especially around the Karoi area, I've been through the school quite a few times in the last few weeks, and everybody was behaving themselves. And, yeah, that's a real good thing to see, guys. All right. It's currently 20 degrees. It's actually warmed up a little bit. Must be some reason. I don't know why. It was 19.6 before. But 20 degrees, and it's on its way out. Very light winds at the moment. Just south-southeasterlies at 13 kilometres per hour. And as the Bureau said, yeah, it's a beautiful, calm afternoon. Absolutely gorgeous. Get out there and have a walk. If you've got a dog, walk the dog as well. I'm sure it'll be happy. Okay, and let's get back into our what did we did. Well, we had Jelly Roll. Jelly Roll is sort of a crossover. I love his music. Liar is a great track, he is. And it's kind of, yeah, I don't know. It is a crossover. It is classed in a lot of charts as country. So we're throwing them in. Anything that's a bit of a country crossover type of song, I'm going to play as well. And then we also had, of course, Flora Georgia Line. Fantastic country band they are. Unbelievable. And then they went up with Bieber Rixa in, what was it, around, I don't know, at 8-10 years ago now. And they did that track, Meant to Be. That absolutely was fantastic. Every party that I went to, they wanted that song played. It was

just one of them songs. And yeah, then I noticed a lot of country artists then started adding in, you know, pop artists and rappers. Some rappers and country together is very good. There are some great country rap songs. And that's what it's all about. 2 to 4 on Monday afternoons with McCann Country. At, I don't own a big ranch in Texas, no, but at McCann Country, that's the name the station picked, or Vicky. Good afternoon to you, Vicky. She picked that for me, so I'm going to run with it. I'm Rick McCann, DJ Rick. They call me around here in my Facebook page. And but McCann Country, that sounds cool. All right, we got some Chris Stapleton, Derek's Rucker. We can't have a day without Derek's Rucker. Wagon Wheel, my gosh. I think one night there, I think just last week or the week before, three times they made me play this damn Wagon Wheel. People know it word for word. It's one of those cult songs. It'll never go away. Bit like the old Kenny Rogers, you know, and know when to hold them, know when to fold them. Yeah, well, it's a bit like that. It's one of those. And also Zac Brown, an ex... ex-vet, and went into music and just took the world by storm. I think his first big hit was very popular at rodeos. I used to DJ at rodeos, and they used to play that Knee Deep, and it got taken over there once he did his Chicken Fried. And Chicken Fried, my gosh, another one that just goes off at a party. And even if they say they don't like country music, they like the certain songs. And of course, then you can't go the lovely Shania Twain. Yes, yeah, Man, I Feel Like a Woman. Oh, then it's me. That track, we can get the dance floor so full, it just fills them up. Yeah, everyone goes nuts on that song. So we make sure we do add that sort of stuff in, but we'll still have a bit of the slower ones as well. And one of the slow tracks that I really love, and is a popular one, especially at weddings and stuff, is the beautiful track from Chris Stapleton. And I'm going to start the next bracket off with it. And the track, of course, is Tennessee Whiskey.

0: They have what a beautiful track, Tennessee Whiskey. All right, next week coming up for you is got a bit of Shania Twain, Derek's Rucker, as I said. Can't have a party without Derek's Rucker, or an afternoon without him, I guess. Wagon Wheel. I don't know if he ever had another hit. I think he has got some good improved songs, but that song is just kind of one of those songs that'll never go away. That's all coming up for you this afternoon. We're nearly at 3 o'clock. It is almost the first hour going through, and 2 to 4 each Monday where we run through some country music. All right, let's get into that famous lady herself, Shania Twain, and a real dance floor filler. And here it is, country song, Man, I Feel Like a Woman.
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1: 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It's a place where some of the old ideas still matter. 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A place we love. A Noosa community. 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

0: G'day, it's Sean from Sean Carey Real Estate, proud sponsor of Noosa FM. This year we're celebrating our 10th birthday. Our connection with Noosa FM began 10 years ago when a presenter found his forever home that we were marketing. It's these personal connections that I believe make our business about people, not property. Thank you to all our clients and customers over the years, and if you're thinking of a move, it would be my pleasure to have a friendly chat at any time with me, Sean Carey.
1: Good afternoon, everyone, and welcome to McCann Country here this afternoon. This is a new show. Started the first day today. 2 to 4 p.m. We're going to play some country music each Monday, and we're right into it. And that last track there, because Derek's Rucker, if you heard what I was saying just before, not that long back, about how popular that song is, and you get asked over and over to play it at parties. Everyone seems to know it word for word, and I'm not real sure what it is about it, but it's got something like Shania Twain's Man, I Feel Like a Woman, Chris Stapleton, which is not a dancey song, but Tennessee Whiskey is another one like that. Chicken Fried by Zac Brown, which we're going to play this afternoon as well. And, of course, the old, what was it? Going way back, and I guess Slim Dusty had a couple in his day. Don't have any Slim Dusty on my list, though, today. And if you want, you could always get phoned into the station and say, hey, we want to hear something. I'm going to certainly take some messages and leave it with me and we'll get it played for you. It's currently now 5 minutes after 3 o'clock and it's 20.1 degrees. The temperature's actually gone up a full degree. It's gone up a full degree in the last half hour. I don't know what's there, but the Bureau is saying that it was going to be a fine afternoon, and it surely is. It's a beautiful day out. Anyway, let's get back into, I think, what do we got? Yeah, we've got some Chicken Fried. Also got a Josh Turner song coming up for you as well, as a few others at random, some of them you might not have ever heard of. But there's, just to let you know, the Australian Mild the Mild Traumatic Injury Study. That sounds pretty scary, doesn't it? It's a short study that's hosting a free online concussion education. I guess that's a pretty good thing because when someone's had a bit of a whack, I can never tell. Someone say, you know, have they got concussion? I wouldn't have a clue. It must be a hard thing to pick. Well, they're going to teach you how to do that. It's open to all the parents, the players, the coaches, teachers, and anybody in that field, even health professionals, and so that they can learn and how to recognise the signs of concussion and what to do in the first few days and how to support the person to safely return back to either school, work or sport or wherever it is. That's what it's all about. It's a free session. It's available online Wednesday the 29th. If you are interested in it, registration is free, as I said. The easiest way to do that, and they say easy, but it's a big long way of Googling it up, but it's concussion, then education, for, and then communities. So it's concussion education for communities. Just put a dash in between them all. If you Google that up, you should get it. There you go. Now, that message, of course, brought to you by us here at Noosa FM. All right, let's get back into some of that. Yeah, some music. Let's see if we can get this little bit of Zach happening here. And Josh Turner. Josh is an old artist, goes back probably 10 to 15 years. Had some pretty good songs in his day. And Zac Brown, of course, his huge hit that is a real party song is The Chicken Fried. When I first heard that song years ago and someone asked me, I went, oh, here we go, Chicken Fried. But it has got good words. The words in it have got a lot of meaning and everyone seems to know, and they're real Aussie, but it's an American song, but it has a good Aussie feel about it as well. So here we go, Zac Brown and Chicken Fried.

There you have it, Chicken Fried. Great track, isn't it? And I don't think it'd be hard to learn those words. Certainly wouldn't have a bit of a party. All right, time is 10 minutes past 3 o'clock, and this is the afternoon country music show, 2 to 4, which will be started today, and will be going on each Monday and 2 to 4. McCann Country, you're with DJ Rick McCann, that's who I am, and we will be... sending country music your way every Monday, 2 to 4. If you're a bit of a country fan, make sure you tune in. All right, let's get back in. What have you got? I've got a few here. Lucinda Williams, Lily Grace, Nate Smith, and a few others. We got the McCoy Moore and a few more that probably unknown sort of ones we're going to throw in there, and some real well-known ones as well. And mix them all up to make a pretty good afternoon. And anything I can find, I might start looking for some crossovers where they have a country. There's a lot of them, country artists and a hip hop artist or a rapper or something. They're pretty good. There's a lot of those been in the top 50 charts in the last couple of years. But I will hope you're having a great afternoon. It certainly is a beautiful one. It's just nice to get out and have a walk around. Hey? It certainly is. It's beautiful. And it's just calm winds after those terrible ones back there last week. My goodness me. They blew my head off. All right, let's get back into it and kick off with a track from Lily Grace. And the track's called Old Enough to Know Better, Lily Grace.

0: And let's get back into it. Let's kick off with Nate Smith, and then we'll go through and I'll work them out as I go along. Anyway, Nate Smith, here he is, and the track of his is called I Found You.
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My name is Kisa, volunteer treasurer here at Noosa FM. 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

All right, there's Linda Mitzi, I think it's pronounced, M-I-Z-Z-I, and her track of hers, Let Him Go. She did. I don't know if she let him go or who. But Nate Smith, before that, I Found You. And, of course, we had Lily Grace to start that off, of course, Old Enough to Know Better. The time is 25 after 3 is the time, and you're with Nurse FM, and this is Monday afternoon, 2 to 4. It is the first day of McCann Country. Got to get used to that calling it by my name. It's strange, but anyway, McCann Country, it'll be called. And 2 to 4 each Monday. All right, we've got some Lyle Lovett still coming up for you, as I said before, and a few other things. So stick around, be here with you. 4 o'clock, I finish. So we've still got enough time to fit quite a few more tracks in. Let's kick off with Lyle Lovett and I Loved You Yesterday.

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3: What wise words. Thank you very much, Hayley.
4: That's great.
3: All right. Let's see what we got. We had, that was Picos and the Rooftops. I've never heard of them, but they were in the studio player, so I thought I'd give them a spin. And the track was called Sweet Tumbleweed. Very nice, soft, loving song. Lyle Lovett before that, I Loved You Yesterday. Obviously he doesn't love her today, I don't know, but what he's telling her. But that's it, Lyle Lovett. And we got track coming up from Morgan Wallen with Kitty Alexandra. Great track, Date Night. Oh, man, you all want to have a date night. They are pretty cool, yeah? Every couple needs to continue with a date night, I reckon. And McCoy Moore. I think his name's back the front, but no, it's not. No, it's McCoy Moore. And he's got a track called John Deere Blue, which I'll play for you as well. And I've still got to give that Firecracker from Josh Turner. I'm going to play that track as well. And that'll probably get them pretty close to getting out of here this afternoon. But you're with Rick McCann, and we are calling this show McCann Country. Sounds like I've got a big Texas ranch or something, but I don't. I don't. But, McCann Country each Monday, 2 to 4. So if you want to tune in each Monday, I'll try to get some great music together. I'm trying to just use the player from the station today, and we're digging out whatever I can find. But next week I'll bring all my own in. Big hello to Trish this afternoon. I hope you're having a great day there, Trish. And all the rest of us out there, take it nice and steady. As we say, drive carefully on the roads and be very careful in those school zones. Here we go, Kitty Alexandra to start off the next section. And Date Night. I met you.

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1: Our sponsor,

They're having Morgan Wallen, and I got better. He did. He didn't have to get better. He was already pretty damn good. Morgan kind of dominated all my music charts, as I was saying, especially for weddings and that. Oh, they just had heaps of Morgan Wallen. That was only a couple of years ago, and he was just the hottest thing on the planet. And I ended up with a massive collection of Morgan Wallen. Yeah, things got better. And, of course, he did that great song with Kitta Alexandra. That is a brilliant song. And Date Night, that's got Morgan, the other voice, and that is, of course, Morgan Waller. I think that was Morgan Evans. I'm not sure. There was a Morgan in it anyway. I think it might have been Morgan Evans. Anyway, what else we got? And McCoy Moore was the track about the John Deere Blue. I worked out what he is. Yeah, is he saying how, I guess they're all green, but he's saying you make some turn blue, I guess. It's a sad song. There it is, when you turn a green track to blue. All right, that's it. And a couple more tracks. We've got 15 minutes to go. It's 4:15. The sun's slowly setting down into the sky, and it's starting to cool back off again. It had a little rise there. Got up to about 21. It's back down to 19. 63% humidity, which isn't too bad. That'll jump up as the cold, damp air comes in. And

And it's only a 9 kilometre-hour little south-easterly breeze at the moment. That'll still feel cold, I guess. Well, let's get into a couple of classics going before we go out of here. We're going to a couple of classics, and one of them is Josh Turner, as I said earlier. We're going to play him. Got the Dixie Chicks, and then we're going to finish off with a good old John Denver. John Denver, when you think about it, it's a great track. But I do a lot of school formals, grade 12, and I've got a lot more this year as well. And a lot of them really dig, thank God I'm a country boy. They never stop asking for it. So I had it on quite a lot of my list. So I got myself a upbeat version, a dance track of it. Look, I liked it, but I do it. Nah, don't think it's going to work. So I haven't played it yet. I'm definitely not going to put it on you guys. But maybe next week we'll do the upbeat track of John Denver, was upbeat by a DJ. And all right, but let's get our way up with, first of all, Josh Turner, Firecracker.

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0: God, I'm a country boy. Yes!
1: There you have it. Thank God I'm a country boy. A bit of classic country there. John Denver. Very popular with the school grade 12 formal nights. They seem to, I guess the teachers influence them a lot with their music. And that song just is something that I think all teachers should stop doing that. No. Beautiful track. I love John Denver. Beautiful man. But yeah, I do have an upbeat version, but I won't play it, I don't think, no. Anyway, we're just going to go out now. Thank you all for tuning in. 2 to 4 each Monday. Tune back again next Monday. We'll play some more modern country stuff as well, and I'll catch you then. We're going to go out with Lucinda Williams, and the New York Comeback is the name of the track. And coming up very soon, you have Sibylla in the seat for this afternoon.

0: Australia's Oz Alert test has been labelled a success by the National Emergency Management Agency. The agency says 94% of cell towers successfully broadcasted the alert, which beat its target. Minister for Emergency Management Christy McBain says investigations are ongoing into those who did not receive an alert, with likely causes being incomplete software updates, out of coverage areas, or incompatible devices.
1: We have already debriefed with a range of our emergency service organisations in each jurisdiction, and they are also reporting successful tests and widespread coverage of devices who have received Oz Alerts in communities around the country.

0: We've also been tracking public responses from the National Situation Room, and reports are that test messages reached high numbers of mobile devices around the country.
1: The federal court has rejected One Nation leader Pauline Hanson's racial discrimination appeal. She's been found guilty of engaging in unlawful conduct under the Racial Discrimination Act, vilifying Green Senator Maureen Faruqi in a social media post. Ms. Hanson says she is very disappointed with today's decision.
2: Public discussion in Australia has become almost totally silenced by laws and rules which prevent ordinary people expressing their personal views in case some small part of our society takes some sort of offence or feels hurt or distressed. This has never been, nor ever should be, the Australian way.
1: Ms. Faruqi says justice has prevailed. South Australians are being urged to remain vigilant amid further suspected cases of bird flu. With the details, Shannon Kirkwood.
3: The state has recorded 7 new suspected bird flu cases in a native species, with samples from the Greater Crested Terns sent for further analysis. Of the 5 birds collected from the state southeast, 4 were sick and 1 was dead. Australia has 20 confirmed bird flu cases across South Australia, Western Australia, New South Wales and Queensland. So far, just 1 has been discovered in an Australian native, non-migratory bird species. SA's Primary Industries Minister Claire Scriven says while there's no detections among poultry, the sector is on high alert. If you see a sick or dead bird or other wildlife, report it to the Emergency Animal Disease Hotline on 1800 675 888.
1: In the United States, a person is in custody over a fatal shooting in Seattle. 2 people were killed and 5 others injured, including a 2-year-old boy, in the shooting incident at a food festival at the Seattle Center. A man who witnessed the shooting says it was a chaotic scene.
4: I saw families, kids, everyone just like running out of the fair, and he had told me like, just run, active shooter. Someone was yelling active shooter. I jumped the fence quickly and I ran. I just kept running.
1: The death toll from the Ebola outbreak in the Democratic Republic of Congo has reached 1,405, according to government data. The outbreak has reached 3,075 confirmed infections, with a case fatality rate of 44%. The country's media ministry says improved surveillance, expanded contact tracing and increased lab capacity have strengthened the detection and confirmation of infections, though it's been warned the epidemic remains in a phase of sustained transmission. And to sport, Zach Lomax has become the first player to sign a contract on PNG soil. The former rugby league star has finalised a 3-year deal with the NRL expansion club in Port Moresby. He's currently playing with the Western Force in the Super Rugby competition, but will link up with the Chiefs in 2028.
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3: Good afternoon and welcome. And thank you very much for... Now I have to think again. Country music was fantastic. It was a delight to hear that on air from Rick McCain. McCain Country, that's what we're calling it, that program between 2 and 4 on a Monday afternoon. But now it's time for Drive Time. And as you heard before, and you're probably wondering why I don't sound like this, because I'm not Carl. Sibylle here, filling in for Carl. So I have most of Carl's music, so I hope you enjoyed that. And I will take you through that and also bring the traffic report to you. Just let you know about the weather. It's just under 20 degrees, 11 degrees forecast for tonight. And 64% humidity, southeasterly wind with 13 kilometers. 1,022.8 hectopascal is the system that we're sitting at here on the continent, really. It's I'll give you a bit more overview as we go through it. Anyway, let's start with music here. I've got one song here that's

0: new one, at least to Carl's program here. Treetops, it's called. Ammon and Lachlan.
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0: too bad at all. And yeah, just having a quick look around the Noosa area, all looks fine there. Gympie and beyond is all good on the Bruce. Yeah, not too much to worry about.
1: Oh, that's good news. Very nice, actually. Yeah. I went down to the Gold Coast on the weekend, and the traffic coming back yesterday afternoon, oh my God, I'm not ready for it. Where you come from, okay. it's amazing, isn't it? Yeah, it's a big difference. Four lanes, choco block full. Yeah, all right. Thank you very much, Adam. We stay here.
0: No dramas. It's good. Have a good one. Okay.
1: You too. Bye. Thank you. Bye-bye. Bye.

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1: Yeah, that's true. Bringing you Carl's music, because usually it's Carl here on air on Monday. So my apologies if you expected Carl's lovely voice to hear here. It's me today filling in for him with his music. And that was Death Came Knocking on the Door. Not quite sure who the presenter is of that song, but I enjoyed it a lot. I hope you do too. And here's a message from the Australian Mild Traumatic Injury Studies. They are hosting a free online concussion education session, and that's open to, well, really anybody. But they say parents, players, coaches, teachers, and health professionals. But you don't have to have any medical background to participate or go online. You learn how to recognize the signs of concussion, what to do in the first few days, very important, and how to support a safe return to school, work, and sport. There's free session available this coming Wednesday, so in 2 days, July 29th. Please register, because otherwise you can't participate. And it's the easiest I find to find it is you put into Google concussion education for communities, and it will come up. And this is a courtesy message from Noosa FM, well, for anybody really. And yeah, important thing to recognize early and to do the right thing in that time. Now I've got Bessie Smith with Take Me for a Boogie Ride, and then Do the Boogie. Enjoy.

0: Bonnie Wright. And if you need somebody, and have to say, really very interesting lady there. She was born on the 8th of November, 1949, still performs. And I just read up on her regarding. So in 1967, she enrolled in the college in Massachusetts, and her major was social relations and African studies. So really her plans were to go to Tanzania and change the world, to improve the government there. And then, while she was studying, there was a group that she joined. They were called Revolutionary Music Collective. And they were working or doing music for neighboring Harvard University students who were striking or walking the streets to anti-Vietnam War. And then after that, she went or got introduced to Dick Waterman, who's a blues promoter. And in the second year, she left school for a semester to travel with him to Philadelphia and other local musicians. And she said it was an opportunity that changed everything. It's amazing sometimes, I really have to say, without getting here philosophical, but sometimes you do something, and she considered her music always just a hobby, nothing else. And then something else happens, and as someone says, if it's meant to be, it's meant to be. And off she went. All right, let's have a little bit of promotion here.
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0: Yeah, now I've got a song by our lovely Emma Donovan, Grandma's Hands. And thank you very much, Carl, for beautiful music. I'm enjoying it. I hope you do too. And then we have Don't Cry For Me.

0: G'day, it's Matt O'Kine here. 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

J.J. Cale with One Step Ahead of the Blues. Good song there. And I've got Buddy Guy here, Too Soon, and then Claire and Taylor with I Blame the Moon. And then we go to the news. So hope you enjoy this.

0: Hello, I'm Lewis Donaldson. Today's AusAlert test has been labelled a success, with the broadcast reaching 94% of towers. Minister for Emergency Management Christy McBain says some people did not receive an alert, with likely causes being incomplete software updates, out of coverage areas or incompatible devices. Ms McBain says the 6% of towers not reached were offline due to upgrades or maintenance.
1: The 6% of towers relate to towers that are offline for maintenance, that are being upgraded or have other things happening at that point in time. So those 6% have a range of things that are already happening on them. As I said, we're already above NEMA's national target.
0: Victorian Labor ministers have left a cabinet meeting this afternoon ahead of an anticipated leadership spill. Premier Jacinda Allen is facing a challenge from Deputy Premier Ben Carroll after Ms Allen was told she no longer had the support of the caucus. Earlier this month, Mr Carroll promised he would not attempt to depose her, but has today informed her he will be nominating for the leadership. Premier Allen says she won't be stepping aside and will contest any ballot. News 24 spoke to the state's opposition leader, Jess Wilson, who says it's time for Allen to step aside.
2: We have no confidence.

0: confidence in this Labor government. And we invite now Labor MPs who are doing the numbers against the Premier today to join with us to vote for that no confidence motion and bring on an early election here in Victoria.
1: Legal action is being launched against two Northern Territory police officers as the family of a young Aboriginal man who died in custody seeks answers. A warning, the following story contains the name of an Aboriginal person who has died. Shannon Kirkwood reports.
2: In May last year, Kumanjai White, who suffered from cognitive impairment, died in an Alice Springs supermarket after he was restrained and arrested by two plainclothes police officers. His family have confirmed they've launched legal action in the NT Supreme Court after being told no charges would be laid. Lawyer George Newhouse says the 24-year-old's family are entitled to know the reasons why that decision was made and to ask for a reconsideration of the case. Police allege Kumanjai White was shoplifting and assaulted a security guard. An inquest into his death will be held in Alice Springs in April next year.
1: Wildfires in Spain and France have forced more than 330,000 people to leave their homes. About 220,000 people have been evacuated in France, while in Spain that figure is more than 115,000. In France, firefighters are trying to prevent the flames from reaching Bordeaux. Southeast Australia can expect wet and wintry conditions tomorrow. The Bureau of Meteorology's Sarah Scully has Tuesday's national forecast.
3: Thanks to that cold front that will also bring very windy conditions with a risk of small hail and gusty thunderstorms. Showers are also possible about the east coast, but tending most widespread about the northeast tropics, while out in the west, this high pressure system will extend a ridge into the interior, seeing a return of settled weather that will last for much of the week.
1: Australia leads the Glasgow Commonwealth Games medal tally heading into day four. Brock Anderson reports.
4: Australia's track and field stars will be in action for the first time this evening. In the pool, there's a host of medal chances, including Molly O'Callaghan in the women's 100-metre freestyle. In men's gymnastics, bronze medalist Jesse Moore will compete in the pommel horse, rings and parallel bars finals tonight. Australia's men's and women's 3x3 wheelchair basketball teams will also be on court. Medals in gymnastics, swimming, paraswimming and lawn bowls on day three of the competition sees Australia sit atop the medal tally with 17 gold, 9 silver and 13 bronze medals.
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4: Yeah, that's true. And I'm sitting in for Carl today. And I hope he gets a chance to listen in as well to see what I do with his program while he's not here. The time is 4 minutes past five on this Monday, 27th of July. And I don't know if you just caught the weather report that she gave us there with the news. Just had a look at the 4-day synoptic chart, and yeah, I can see why that would be the case. There is a big high that's building up right now, or it's there already, but it's moving across the continent from the west or southwest, and then into, well, it's sitting on the lower part of the continent. So by Thursday, they think it will be sort of Adelaide around that area with the center over it there. And gets a little bit more intense, so it will grow to 1,034. Right now it's 1,031 hectopascal. And of course, with that, it will bring also then a little bit of rain. But yeah, and it's not moving super fast, well, for my taste. And of course, we've got the moon coming up. So I think on the 30th is full moon again. So that always has a little bit of an impact, doesn't it? Now, let's carry on with me.

music here. So Train to Norway, Nowhere, not Norway, Norway is my next song for you, and then Breakaway. Yeah, let's start with that. Good afternoon to you, and I hope you're traveling fine.

It's not true. It's not true at all. There's lots and lots of very good female performers in blues, as we've had quite some tonight already, or this afternoon. And there is, in the 50s, the women were perceived to be on the microphone. They were could give vocals, but never be on the guitar. So, boy, is that wrong, isn't it? Next up, I have Beth Hart with I'll Take Care of You, and she'll perform that with Joe Bonamassa. And then Charles Camilleri Connection with Magnolia. Hope you enjoy. There you go.

0: Charles Camilleri connection with Magnolia, and it's his 2025 album, and the album is called In the Moment. Yes, yeah, so you get that, don't you? I find now In the Moment, you have to be here with Noosa Council raids, because their notices have gone into the mail or into the post, and the payments are due on the 14th of August. If you pay before that, then you can, or on that date, I think, ratepayers who pay by or on that date can receive a 5% discount on the general rate. And multiple payment options are available. So if you'd like to know about them, then please contact the Noosa Council. And also, if you haven't received your notice by the end of July, and this is a Noosa FM courtesy announcement for the Noosa Council. Now it's time also to give you a bit of our promotions.
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0: Yeah, and I hope you're having a nice afternoon. Not sure, of course, what you're doing. You know what I'm doing. I'm sitting here talking to you through the microphone. However, I hope you're having a nice afternoon, and maybe you're off to shopping. You've collected the kids from somewhere. You're doing something nice tonight. Well, that's all I hope for you, for sure. And yeah, let me give you some overview of what you can expect tomorrow here on Noosa FM. So there's first up tonight, of course, we'll have The Wave coming on. And then after that, in the morning, we have breakfast from 6 to 9 a.m. every morning from Monday to Friday. And then tomorrow morning is This Year.
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I hope

0: 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Movies and music have been a natural combination since sound was first added to moving images in 1927. 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
2: 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Yeah, there you go. I'll be with you tomorrow afternoon again for Drive Time. And I have to say, admittedly, I love Drive Time. It's a beautiful program. And now, just as you're driving along, just please remember or be mindful of the wildlife, and in particular right now, the koala.
3: In the past couple of years, Australia's had some devastating bushfires, and this has had a dramatic impact on koala numbers. If you see a koala, be alert to any signs of illness or red sore eyes, as disease is one of the number one killers for koalas. If you're out driving in the hinterland, be aware of koala signs. Put your lights on at dawn and dusk so you're visible on the road. If you happen to see a sick or injured koala, please ring Koala Rescue Queensland on 04 2361 8740. Koala Rescue, Queensland.
2: Yeah, and next up I've got the threesome. Ina Forsman, Lila Zoe and Tasha Tyler with Rock Me Baby, and it's a live performance. There you go. Enjoy. Rock Me Baby.

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0: Amazing Marcia Hines with Loves Me Like a Rock. And was her birthday, happy birthday, Marcia, last week Monday, so just a week ago. And now I've got here some announcement for you to make some money for Noosa FM.
1: 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This year we're celebrating our 10th birthday. 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
0: Yeah, and please remember, if you like to support us in any way, we're really grateful. And someone said the other day to me, he's never seen so many enthusiastic people like here at Noosa FM. And yeah, we're sure we all love bringing good music to you, entertainment, and just hoping you really enjoy it. And we'll hope to meet you soon here at the station. We'll organize something to have you here at the station. So stay tuned. And here I've got a message from the Sunshine Butterflies. They have their next open day on Wednesday, the 12th of August. And it starts at 9:30 a.m. and goes to 12:30 p.m. Everyone is welcome. It's a free event with a free sausage sizzle, face painting, and tractor rides. Wow. Meet the farm animals and let the kids loose on the adventure playground. Sunshine Butterflies is at 468 McKinnon Drive, Kuroiba. And they are a community subscriber to Noosa FM. And here's a bit of promotion.

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0: Yeah, we've got lovely areas here in and around Noosa. So if you're listening in from somewhere else, you're not local, please come and visit us. There's lots to see, and even our roundabouts, which Noosa is famous for. It's got probably the most roundabouts any town. I should research that. I've never known. And hardly any traffic lights, one or two. Definitely one here for the school. And yeah, that's, and now a second one at Tewantin for the bridge. That's about it. And yeah, the roundabouts, every single roundabout is a little park by itself. Have a look, and thanks to all the people that look after keeping it up to date here and keeping it all clean and nice and neat. It's lovely out here. In winter, as in summer, doesn't matter. We always have something flowering, always green and lush. It's beautiful. Next up, I've got Jack Billman with The Devil's Got a Bed, and then Shaw Taylor with Stop Messing Around. There you go.

just like here on Carl's Drive Time program every Monday from 4 to 6. And the blues, it knows your name and will find you every time. Marlene Cummins, and she's a Australian First Nations blues singer and performer. Wonderful. I let you go with that and have a good night. And I'll be back in your ears tomorrow afternoon from 4 to 6 when I bring the Sibilla's Drive Time to you. All the best and stay well. Bye-bye. And stay tuned to NewsFM 101.3.

0: Hello, I'm Lewis Donaldson. The Minister for Emergency Management has rejected concerns AusAlert might be misused for purposes other than emergencies. Today's AusAlert test has been labelled a success, with the broadcast reaching 94% of towers. Christy McBain says concerns the technology could be used by agencies such as the ATO are wrong.
1: We would never want to dilute the effectiveness of a system like AusAlert by sending out messages that aren't alert or aren't critical. It is incredibly important for us that this technology remains for the context it's required in, and that is for emergencies.
0: Australia's Race Discrimination Commissioner has welcomed a federal court decision which found Pauline Hanson racially discriminated against Green Senator Maureen Faruqi. The federal court rejected One Nation leader Pauline Hanson's 2024 racial discrimination appeal. She's been found guilty of engaging in unlawful conduct under the Racial Discrimination Act in a social media post in 2022. Ms Hanson, who told the Green Senator to go back to Pakistan, says she's very disappointed with today's outcome.
2: We all need to have the courage and the freedom to say what we think on issues that are important to us all. Some of those views may not be what certain people would like to hear.
0: The Australian Jewish Association has fronted the Royal Commission into anti-Semitism and social cohesion today. Today's hearing examined the security arrangements for the Jewish community. The association's president, Robert Gregory, says concerns were raised when police didn't attend a joint Iranian-Jewish event.
3: We approached the police as a first point of call. They said they'll make a note of it. They may send someone round during the event. I didn't think that was appropriate because, I mean, a joint Jewish-Iranian event is what I would consider extremely high risk. We decided we'll pay for armed guards then.
0: Mr Gregory clarified the event held on council premises didn't allow armed guards, but other security arrangements were made. Further suspected cases of bird flu have prompted South Australian authorities to urge people to remain vigilant. Shannon Kirkwood reports.
4: The state has recorded 7 new suspected bird flu cases in a native species, with samples from the greater crested terns sent for further analysis. Of the 5 birds collected from the state southeast, 4 were sick and 1 was dead. Australia has 20 confirmed bird flu cases across South Australia, Western Australia, New South Wales and Queensland. So far, just 1 has been discovered in an Australian native, non-migratory bird species. SA's Primary Industries Minister Claire Scriven says while there's no detections among poultry, the sector is on high alert. If you see a sick or dead bird or other wildlife, report it to the Emergency Animal Disease Hotline on 1800 675 888.
0: A former Honduras president has returned to his country from the US after President Trump pardoned him after he received a 45-year jail sentence for drug trafficking. Juan Orlando Hernandez returned to the Central American country 4 years after being extradited to the US. He is now due to go on trial in Honduras on fraud and money laundering charges, but activists worry that he would not face real justice. Acceptance of all bodies and people is how artist photographer Spencer Tunick has described his latest nude installation. Dozens of volunteers stripped down and were painted in the colours of the LGBTQ flags for the installation in Spain.
5: We have to come together and be accepting of all different types of people.
0: And in AFL, the Saints have ruled Max King out for the remainder of the season after he strained his hamstring during yesterday's win over North Melbourne.
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The last verse says, con los pobres de la tierra. With the poor people of this earth, I want to share my fate.

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0: loves me.
1: Good morning, I'm Laura Devoy. The federal government is set to announce funding for a pre-feasibility study to build a third oil refinery. The proposed facility would be located in Western Australia. Australia's two remaining oil refineries are located in Queensland and Victoria. Australia has not built a new facility in 60 years. Public service personnel could face additional workplace training under recommendations put to the Royal Commission on Anti-Semitism and Social Cohesion. The inquiry will enter a new block of hearings today, which will examine the effectiveness of existing education and training and how it can be improved to prevent and respond to anti-Semitic conduct. Educational institutions, including the Melbourne Holocaust Museum, will front the Royal Commission on Tuesday and will push for social cohesion and anti-Semitism training to be included across the public sector. Victoria's Labor Premier could face a challenge to her leadership today. Jacinta Allen was yesterday told she no longer had the support of her party colleagues, and her deputy Ben Carroll confirmed he would stand in a leadership ballot. Ms. Allen says she'll fight any leadership challenge. The Labor caucus is expected to meet this morning. Victoria's next state election is slated for November, and polls show Labor could lose government. Changes to the heavy vehicle national law are aiming to improve safety and productivity in the nation's heavy vehicle sector. The reforms come into effect on Saturday. Speaking to National Radio News, Director of Strategic Policy National Heavy Vehicle Regulator Paul Daly says it's the right time to update the legislation.
2: The legislation hasn't been changed in about 8 or 9 years, so what it's doing is providing industry with the ability to keep in time with how technology is moving, remove some burden on the industry, but above all else, ensure that the industry and the people who use Australian roads are as safe as possible.
1: Firefighters in Spain have been battling to contain some of the worst fires in the country's history before another heatwave makes the situation worse. Temperatures in parts of the country are predicted to reach 40 degrees Celsius on Tuesday. Firefighters say they're still not in control of a wildfire spreading towards the southwestern city of Bordeaux. Prime Minister Pedro Sanchez has warned difficult hours lie ahead.
3: What we are living in is not a succession of isolated events. It is the most painful expression of a climate emergency that is making wildfires more voracious, heat waves more frequent, and as a result, our territory more vulnerable. This is no longer an exception. It is the new reality. Summers are becoming increasingly difficult, destructive, and deadly.
1: That audio from the BBC. A piece of James Cook's boat is going to auction in Sydney this week. The timber comes from the keel of the HMS Endeavour and was recovered after the ship was scuttled in the American Revolutionary War. The piece is estimated to be worth $250,000 and is part of a larger auction of Australian and global historical artefacts and memorabilia. Turning to sport, Australia has won 5 gold medals in the pool at the Commonwealth Games this morning. Meg Harris won the women's 100-metre freestyle with fellow Aussies Molly O'Callaghan and Shayna Jack winning silver and bronze. Jenna Forrester won her second individual gold, this time in the women's 400-metre individual medley. Sam Williamson took out the men's 50-metre breaststroke. Alex Perkins also won gold in the women's 100-metre butterfly, while Beau Matthews took out the men's SB9 100-metre breaststroke.
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0: Saturday at 12 noon, accompanied by the 1937 Compton organ. $15 for adults and free for kids 13 and under. 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

0: know, guide dogs and guide dog puppies have access to all public places throughout Australia, and it's an offence to refuse admittance to a vision impaired person because they are accompanied by a guide dog. As part of their training, it's necessary for guide dog puppies to visit supermarkets and restaurants so they can learn not to be distracted by food. It's an offence to refuse admittance to a vision impaired person.
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0: Good morning, I'm Laura Devoy. How can social cohesion be enhanced across communities through effective anti-Semitism education and policy frameworks? It's the question which will be asked when the sixth hearing block of the Royal Commission into Anti-Semitism and Social Cohesion gets underway in Sydney today. Shannon Kirkwood has more.
1: Guidance and training is the theme of this hearing block, with government decision-making and workplaces, the healthcare sector, schools and the arts and creative industries among the key areas of focus. Commissioner Virginia Bell says this hearing block will examine the effectiveness of existing frameworks and explore ways to improve them to prevent and respond to anti-Semitic conduct in workplaces, schools, community, healthcare settings and cultural institutions. The hearing block will run until Friday.
0: Community leaders from the Torres Strait Islands will take their climate fight back to court, arguing the Commonwealth owes them a duty of care. Uncle Paul Cabai and Uncle Pabai Pabai first launched the federal court proceedings in 2021 and argued climate change had been impacting their homes on Saibai and Boigu Islands. In July last year, Judge Michael Wigney accepted the key facts of the case but ruled against the elders, finding negligence law did not allow for compensation when it came to government policy decisions. The uncles are challenging that decision with a four-day appeal hearing to start in Melbourne today. The Australian energy market operator says record renewable energy output and growing battery participation helped lower wholesale electricity prices. The June quarter saw the lowest average price in the national electricity market since 2020. AEMO says average wholesale prices fell 47% year on year to $74 per megawatt hour. Victoria recorded the largest decline, down 60%, while South Australia had the lowest decline at 38%. Police in South Australia have located the bodies of a woman and a child in the ocean, with another child unaccounted for. A search was launched after 11 a.m. yesterday after an empty vehicle with its engine still running was found near Port Macdonald, south of Mount Gambier. The search for the other child is continuing this morning. Speaking last night, Superintendent Trent Cox says police are keeping an open mind.
2: We can't tell exactly how the woman and the young child have entered the water. As I said, we're keeping an open mind as to how they've come to be in the water, and that'll be part of the investigation.
0: The Indian youth movement, behind huge protests which forced the Education Minister to resign, has warned the demonstrations will resume unless those arrested are released. The Cockroach Junta Party says hundreds of students were still in detention and others were being harassed. The BBC's Anne Barison Etarajan reports.
3: Representatives of the Cockroach Junta Party, an online youth movement, said the government had assured them that no punitive action would be taken against protesters who held rallies across India for more than a month, demanding the resignation of the education minister and reforms to the examination system. The continuing arrests and harassment of the participants, it said, were a complete breach of an agreement with the government to end the protests over the weekend. It has warned it will relaunch demonstrations if the demands are not met.
0: Turning to sport, Rose Davies has won Australia's first gold medal in the athletics events at the Commonwealth Games in Glasgow. She's the first Aussie ever to win the women's 10,000 metres. Meantime, Australia has won two more gold medals in the pool. Sam Short took out the men's 800-metre freestyle, while the women's 4x200-metre freestyle relay also won.
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0: In the past couple of years, Australia's had some devastating bushfires, and this has had a dramatic impact on koala numbers. If you see a koala, be alert to any signs of illness or red sore eyes, as disease is one of the number one killers for koalas. If you're out driving in the hinterland, be aware of koala signs. Put your lights on at dawn and dusk so you're visible on the road. If you happen to see a sick or injured koala, please ring Koala Rescue Queensland on 04 2361 8740. Koala Rescue, Queensland.
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0: loads of oil. A new oil refinery is being considered to shore up Australia's energy security in the face of ongoing global shocks. The Prime Minister and Western Australian Premier are set to announce funding for a pre-feasibility study into a new large-scale oil refinery at Karratha in WA's Pilbara. It would be the first large-scale petrol refinery built in Australia since the 1960s and would join the nation's two existing facilities located in Brisbane and Geelong. A vote to spill the leadership in Victoria's governing Labor Party is set to be called this morning after MPs told leader Jacinta Allen she no longer had their support. Deputy Premier Ben Carroll confirmed yesterday he would stand in a leadership ballot. Ms Allen vowed to fight any challenge to her leadership. The Labor caucus is expected to meet this morning. 4 months out from Victoria's state election, recent polls show Labor could lose government. A study has found two-thirds of nurses and midwives regularly consider quitting the profession. The University of Sydney Business School and the New South Wales Nurses and Midwives Association surveyed more than 2,000 public sector nurses and midwives. Respondents said they needed flexibility, better control over rosters and shifts, and more manageable workloads. The union says nurses and midwives are essential to the health and well-being of communities and is calling on the New South Wales government to work collaboratively to improve flexibility and workload. Truck drivers and other road users are about to welcome in changes to the heavy vehicle national law. On Saturday, August the 1st, an update of the existing law will commence to improve safety and productivity for the heavy vehicle sector. Director of Strategic Policy Paul Daly told National Radio News the National Heavy Vehicle Regulator has dedicated time to preparing truckies for these changes.
1: We've done a lot of work with industry, providing them guidance materials and information about the changes. And I'm very pleased to say we're getting predominantly very positive comments back from industry. They appear ready and they're also fairly supportive of the changes.
0: The Prime Minister has thanked the President and Secretary of the Australian Council of Trade Unions as they step down from their positions. Michelle O'Neill and Sally McManus have been in their jobs for more than 8 years.
2: Michelle and I have been the second longest serving ACTU leadership team in the ACTU's 99-year history. Can you believe that?
0: In a statement, Anthony Albanese says the ACTU has secured incredible successes for working people under the leadership of Ms O'Neill and Ms McManus. He described the pair as giants of the labour movement. 30 years after its release, one of Australia's most iconic films is being turned into a play.
3: Dad, 450.
4: For jousting sticks, tell him he's dreaming.
0: The Castle will make its stage debut at Her Majesty's Theatre in Melbourne next March.
4: This is going straight to the pool room.
0: Co-writer Tom Glasner says the story has been rewritten to include aspects of modern life. Turning to sport, Australia has won 8 gold medals at the Commonwealth Games this morning. In the pool, Meg Harris won the women's 100-metre freestyle, Jenna Forrester the women's 400-metre individual medley, Alex Perkins the women's 100-metre butterfly, Sam Short won the men's 800-metre freestyle, Sam Williamson the men's 50-metre breaststroke, while Beau Matthews took out the men's SB9 100-metre breaststroke. And Australia won the women's 4x200m freestyle relay. Meanwhile, Rose Davies won Australia's first gold in the athletics. She took out the women's 10,000 metres.
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0: Hi, this is Bruce Campbell with Racket at the Ready saying, come and have a hit of tennis, plus enjoy some great socialising at the Tewantin Noosa Tennis Club. We're tucked behind the netball courts in McKinnon Drive, Tewantin, where we have 10 sparkling artificial grass courts in a beautiful bushland setting. Coaching is available and social tennis operates every day of the week. So why not come along for a chat and a bit of a look around? We'd love to meet you.
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0: Good morning, I'm Laura Devoy. Wholesale power prices have almost halved across most of Australia, according to a new report. Shannon Kirkwood has more.
1: The Australian Energy Market Operator says the June quarter saw the lowest average price in the national electricity market since 2020. It says wholesale prices fell 47% year-on-year to $74 per megawatt hour. But not all households experienced the same price drops. Victoria recorded the largest decline, down 60%, while prices in South Australia dropped by 38%. AEMO says record-breaking renewable energy generation helped to cut costs and made up more than 42% of the power in the national grid.
0: Victorian Labor MPs have started arriving at Parliament House ahead of an expected leadership spill. Deputy Premier Ben Carroll confirmed yesterday he would stand against Premier Jacinta Allen in a contest that could force a wider vote within the rank and file, which could take weeks to be resolved. Attorney General Sonia Kilkenny voiced support for the Premier when she arrived. Meantime, opposition leader Jess Wilson says the coalition will today formally declare Victorians have no confidence in the government. She's calling for an early election. A poll is currently slated for November. Community leaders in the Torres Strait are not giving up their fight for compensation as climate change continues to threaten their homes. Uncles Paul Kabai and Pabai Pabai first launched legal action in 2021. They argued the Commonwealth owed them a duty of care. Last year, Federal Court Judge Michael Wigney accepted the key facts of their case but found negligence law did not allow for compensation when it came to government policy decisions. An appeal hearing will get underway today. Speaking to the ABC, Auntie McRose Ellu described the change in the weather pattern in the Torres Strait.
2: Our islands have been getting more level of water rising. It was more severe than it was in the previous years. We can't hunt close to the islands anymore. We cannot garden. We don't get a fresh water.
0: The search for a missing infant in waters off Port Macdonnell is continuing this morning. Emergency services were called to an area of coastline near the town south of Mount Gambier yesterday after an abandoned vehicle was found with its engine running. South Australian police later located the body of a woman and her toddler in the ocean. A second infant remains unaccounted for. Superintendent Trent Cox spoke last night.
3: We do hold grave concerns. You know, the child is less than 1 year old. In any conditions, that would cause great concern about the child's ability to survive.
0: Authorities in France say an out-of-control wildfire is now less than 15 kilometres from the city of Bordeaux. Some 220,000 people have been evacuated throughout France and more than 100,000 in Spain as multiple blazes continue to burn. And another heatwave is on the way. The mercury is forecast to reach 40 degrees Celsius in some areas on Tuesday. The mayor of Bordeaux says the city is preparing to accommodate a large number of people should further evacuations be ordered. Turning to sport, Brisbane's Ty Gallop is expected to face the AFL Tribunal tonight after being referred directly for serious misconduct. The 20-year-old picked up Port Adelaide's Mitch Georgiadis, who was laying on the ground after being tackled, and slammed him back down. The AFL is expected to ask for a multi-week suspension.
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7: And good morning and welcome to another episode or edition of Music Magazine, Rob Bailey. I'll be with you through to 12 o'clock. We'll play an hour of contemporary Australian Indigenous music and then 2 hours of world music. Okay, let's get straight into the music with this song, K Gakluk, which is a traditional Galapu clan long song, a clan songline, sung by the custodian of the didgeridoo, La Changa Larry Garawiwi. This traditional song come dance track is about cleansing yourself and being uplifted.

0: And as I fade off into the background, this is called Garkalak, and it's done by La Changa and Ava. And it brings our time now to about 12 minutes past nine. The forecast for the day says medium chance of showers becoming less likely this evening, light winds. Expected to be sunny most of the day, less than a millimetre of rain predicted anyway. Currently the temperature in Taiwan 17.2 degrees and the wind southerly 11 kilometres per hour, and we have had 3 millimetres of rain already since 9 o'clock yesterday anyway. Not already today, but since 9 o'clock yesterday. And the rest of the week looking pretty similar actually. Temperatures ranging from around 12 up to the low 20s. And from Thursday on, probably a little bit more showery, 1 to 5 mil predicted for the rest of the week from Thursday on, only less than a millimetre today and tomorrow. So that's pretty normal shower activity for us, 1 to 5 mils, just keeps everything nice and green. Anyway, we are living in paradise, we certainly cannot complain.
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0: This next track is called Cruisin'. It's by the band Prodigal One. They're a Yuen Dringanji family, and it speaks about the importance of culture and country in combating a world plagued by greed and environmental devastation.
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0: Okay, we'll start this next set off with a song called Sweet Summer Nights from Danny Travolu. It's a Nations person, and it's written as a pure stream of consciousness and infused with the hypnotic sound of the Sa-U. It's a coconut Thai violin played by Periyana Vichichantaragoon. This soulful and magnetic track draws you in right from this very first note.

0: just wanted to be free.
1: Not when you're overweight, you're alcoholic, and you're depressed, you don't want to look people in the eye. 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You're out of control.
0: Living as white, wrong or right, still with spite. Never wanted to be white. Just wanted to be free, unshackled and unbridled.
1: No, so yeah, eyes up is like, look up, look up, look what's going on.
0: The invaders to this continent sneer, throw shade at the stick. Long before the wheel, eons before the age of steel, stick did rule, for real. A most elegant solution to a multitude of engineering confusions. Abundant in availability, no need for storage, just trees. Till the land together at one with a stick in the hand, stick's general usefulness was known across the land. Bulunaranilia.
1: Bulunaranilia.
0: Daura, nuna, daura, nuwal, yangu, naluiri. 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
1: We need to start to take more responsibility for each other as a community. You know, that's how communities work. That's how they evolve. That's what Milano's about.
0: Unshackled, unbridled. The land was denied us. Stick solution did the fires. Just wanted to be free.
1: We basically lived the human equivalent of a firefly. You think about eons of time.
0: Stick is a reminder, a talisman from First People's past. A reminder of the 100,000 years ever last. Always was, always will be. Despite invasions, dispersals, massacres and deprivations, the truth is as terrible as death. Diasporic existence, a refugee subsistence, still the stick was there. To speak to the people, to silently remind them by waving in the breeze, to never forget that this is their place forevermore. The solution to solving every problem begins with a good stick. The solution to solving every problem begins with a good stick. And the solution to solving every problem begins with a good stick.

0: us to be free.
1: Fire sticks booming while battens be bruising. On a ship built of sticks with sails of fibre fair. The so-called enlightened age of discovery titans. The people's dignity thus denied to them. Sticks silently observed. The degradations were absurd. Continental infractions. Cultures interred.
2: There's plenty of building going on in town, but none of it is the sort of dwelling that the town needs.

0: That's the famous Shovel Band with the Mountain River song. And I was just having a look here to see if I could find it somewhere. Yes, it means black wasp. Okay, finally got there. Yeah, Family Shovel Band. Before that, Stick Solution from Maring Hardy, and prior to that, Israel Carter with Mirundi, I should say. And we started off with Denny Trevelou and Sweet Summer Nights. And if I mentioned that Denny was a bloke somewhere there, I was totally wrong, of course. So Denny is not a bloke at all. Okay, that brings our time up to 9:47, only 9:48, so I'll better get on with some business here.
1: Put the anger in the banger and burn the trash into ash, all while we put the rad into radio. Join me, the one and only, Borevoorce 99, on Bangers and Trash, Thursday nights, 8 to 10pm. Whatever easy listening is, this is the opposite. Loud, messy, brilliant. Tune in and may the voice be in you.
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0: Okay, we might go a bit local now. This is Adam James, our Kabi Kabi Kwandamuka person, with a track called Blame It on the Weather. I'll have Glives after that with Free, Sell with Night Watchman, and if I can fit it in, the Cruisers with Broken Glass.

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1: Good morning, I'm Laura Devoy. Victorian Premier Jacinta Allen has announced her resignation as Premier and Labor leader.
2: I'm making this decision because it is the right thing by the Labor Party and by the Victorian people. I was prepared to put my record and my plan to a ballot of members, as our rules allow. I believe I would have won.
1: Ms. Allen was set to face a leadership spill this morning after Deputy Leader Ben Carroll confirmed yesterday he would stand in a contest. A caucus meeting will be held shortly to determine a new leader. It comes just 4 months out from the state election. Recent polls showed Labor could lose government. Australia could get a third oil refinery. The Prime Minister and Western Australian Premier are set to announce funding for a pre-feasibility study into a new large-scale oil refinery in WA's Pilbara. Australia once had 8 oil refineries, but only 2 remain. They are in Brisbane in Queensland and Geelong in Victoria. It comes as Treasury warns of rising oil prices, with the temporary cut to the fuel